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1: 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Rob is going to tell us all about what's happening in Dawson Creek and surrounding areas. 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
2: This week in Dawson Creek, of course, it's that time of year. Strawberry teas are being planned. We've got two of them to put on your calendars. 2 p.m. May 20th at the Dawson Creek Library. And then look ahead to Farmington, the Farmington Annual Strawberry Tea, 12:30 to 3 p.m. June 10th, of course, at the Farmington Hall. This week's joke for you, where do you learn to go to make desserts? Of course, the answer is Sunday school. We spell Sunday like the dessert. Hilarious. On more serious news, the PRD is releasing their Fire Smart campaign. If you'd like to head on out and celebrate being safe in the South Peace, May 22nd at Swan Lake from 5 to 7 is going to be your time. Speaking of celebrations, if you've got a youth who's turning 5 by the end of December this year, it's time to enroll them in Kindergarten SD59. It's, of course, taking kindergarten registration right now. As well, the South Peace Hospice is having their AGM coming up. That's June 23rd. That's going to be at the DC Curling Club in the Hacks for 7 p.m. A couple weekend events to put on your schedule in and around Mile Zero. The Dawson Creek Health Expo is going stat this Saturday, May 23rd, 10 a.m. at the Ovintiv Events Center. If you do find yourself in the Peace River area, Grimshaw has their second annual Mile Zero Fan Summit. All kinds of business also happening May 23rd at 10 a.m. in Grimshaw. The NHL conference finals are set. Here we are in the West with our Vegas Golden Knights against the Colorado Avalanche starting Wednesday. Montreal and Carolina in the East. Puck drops Thursday on that series. One last event in the calendar. Puppets and mature content. Terry Fader is rolling with his hands all up. All kinds of puppets business June 8th at the Ovintiv Events Center. Here's one for any radio listeners out there. Peter Gabriel's album, So, is 40 years old today. That's all we've got for you this week in Dawson Creek. I'm Rob Brown, and you just heard some news.
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lights, and the band plays some song about forgetting yourself for a while. And the piano's this melancholy soundtrack to her smile. In that white dress she's wearing, you

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And then I saw the Jag slide into the curve. I know I'll never forget that horrible sight. I guess I found out for myself that everyone was right.

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0: This is Teresa from Teresa's Manic Hour, which you can listen to on Sundays at 7. 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
2: 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Peace FM is unique because here at Peace FM, we hold our local talent in high esteem. And this next hour is dedicated solely to our local Peace area musicians. So stick around. I know you'll be amazed by the talents of our people right here in the Peace. Coming up, we have Trundled of Prince George. But first, a song I quite often like to start the show off with, the amazing Sienna Dolan, once of Dawson Creek, with a song co-written by and backup vocals provided by her father, Lane Dolan. This is Venezia from the album Ice Age Paradise.

That was Trundled of Prince George featuring Ellen Braun and Joe Shea from the album High Water. And if you were at the Peace Valley Folk Festival last month, you heard them live. Before that, Sienna Dolan with Venezia from her album Ice Age Paradise. Taking us to our first break, Grand Prairie's Revolution Sonics, but first, Joe Gunn featuring Rainhorn with his song Under the Weight of a Ghost.

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1: Welcome back to Locally Yours on Peace FM 94.5 and 104.1. I have some more wonderful Peace Country talent. Just before the break, you heard the Revolution Sonics of Grand Prairie with One Sky. Coming up in this segment, Dawson Creek's Barb Monroe, but first, Trin James, once of Grand Prairie, now of Donnelly, Alberta, with his song, Guitars Round the Campfire.

Dawson Creek's Barb Monroe with Wooden Stone from her album, Father's Daughter. Before that, Donnelly's Trim James with Guitars Around the Campfire. Coming up, Dawson Creek's Kyle Burrows, but first, Grand Prairie's Mandy Ray with Hangover Blues.

Dawson Creek's Kyle Burrows with his song Northern Town, and before that, Mandy Ray with Hangover Blues. Taking us to our next station break, Scott LaPointe of Prince George, What Was All the Fuss?

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1: 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I am your host, Monica Hilton, with some more great local artists. Just before the break, you heard Scott LaPointe of Prince George with What Was All the Fuss? In this last segment, we will go all over the map with styles of music. We've got Chilblain Winters, Danny Bell, Curtis McCanick, but first, a musician I met in Grand Prairie who now tours all over our country, Cam White, with Band from the White House. This is Flip Switch.
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Cam White with Band from the White House and Flip Switch. Up next, Danny Bell of Prince George from his album Songs for the Town. This is Doin'

You just heard Danny Bell of Prince George with Doin' Sound. Danny Bell, like most of our artists featured on Locally Yours, have music available through their websites and social media. So maybe check them out and see how much they have to offer. Up next, Grand Prairie's Curtis McCaniuk, along with Sheldon Enns, with Daylight in Open Spaces.

You just heard Grand Prairie's Curtis Mechanic with Daylight and Open Spaces. I would like to thank you for joining me during this past hour of Locally Yours on Peace FM 94.5 and 104.1. 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I am your host, Monica Hilton, and I would like to give my sincere thanks to the local performers that have contributed to tonight's show. 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Taking us to the end of our show this evening, Chiblaine Winters, who is now located out of Fort McMurray with Snakes of Saskatchewan, followed by Brad Strang with Brad's Breakdown.

fire eating, laid down in the heart of the wheat. 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

red neon shivered in the heat. 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God, it was too hot to sleep. I followed the sound of a jukebox coming from up the levee. All of a sudden, I could hear somebody whistling from right behind me. 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

0: Wait, did you hear that?
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0: 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The next District of Chetwynd regular council meeting is June 1st, 2026. 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
5: And now, with the man in the room and the performance of John Lund, Autolite hopes once again to keep you in suspense.
8: When I was 10, I first read Edgar Allan Poe's story of the miraculous room, the room whose terrible walls closed slowly in upon their prisoner. It made a deep impression upon me. My most persistent nightmare was that I was the poor devil in the story. I didn't know then that he had been impressed by it, too, and that someday I would actually be the man in the room. Excuse me. Can you tell me what floor Miss Markham is on?
9: Miss Markham? What do you want with her?
8: Why, I want her to do some work for me. She does typing, doesn't she?
9: Mm-hmm. Third floor. Step in.
8: Thank you.
9: You're a writer?
8: Yes.
9: What do you write?
8: Stories, mostly.
9: Mm-hmm. Sell them?
8: Occasionally.
9: Mm-hmm. She's down at the end of the hall, where you see the door open.
8: Thank you very much.

0: I've had many years of experience, although not in this city. I've just recently moved here. Will you have much for me to do?
1: Well, that depends. Frankly, Miss Markham, the price is a factor with me. You see, I'm a freelance writer, and at best, that's a precarious occupation.
0: I see. Well, is 30 cents a page too much?
1: Why?
0: 25?
1: I was about to say that 30 seemed extremely reasonable.
0: Well, I've already said 25, so we'll leave it at that.
1: You're very kind.
0: Not at all. Excuse me, please.
1: Was that the elevator man running down the hall?
0: Why, no. I didn't see anyone. It's been a lovely day, hasn't it?
1: Yes. Yes, it has.
0: I think the weather is so perfect here. I know I'm going to love this city. It's so difficult coming to a new place and trying to establish oneself, especially so late in life. But I think things are going to work out fine.
1: I hope so.
0: Would you like to leave your manuscript now?
1: Yes, here it is.
0: Oh, thank you. Yes, 40 pages. I'll have that ready for you day after tomorrow.
1: Oh, that'll be fine. I'll come back and pick it up then. I left the office and rang for the elevator. The old man who ran it didn't speak to me on the way down, but I stood in the back of the car and looked him over carefully. He was a funny little old duck, almost dwarf-sized, with shoulders so rounded he was nearly humpbacked. I was sure he was the one who had been listening at the door upstairs. But, after all, it was none of my affair. 2 days later, I returned to the old office building to pick up my manuscript.
2: You come to pick up your typing?
1: Yes.
2: Here it is. She left it for you.
1: Oh. Well, I've got to go up anyway. I have some more work for Miss Markham.
2: I'll take it. She don't want to be disturbed.
1: Well,
2: Just give it here.
1: All right. I gave him the manuscript and left. Several days later, when I returned, he had the completed work ready for me, down on the first floor. That's the way it went on the other occasions when I had typing for Miss Markham to do. The old man took it from me downstairs and had it ready for me when I returned. There was always a reason for me not to go upstairs. Miss Markham was working and didn't want to be disturbed. Or she just left for lunch. Or she wasn't down that day because of illness. One day, when I came to pick up some material, the elevator was not down on the first floor. And my curiosity got the better of me. Instead of ringing, I took the stairs and walked up to the third floor.
2: Oh, it's you.
1: Where's Miss Markham?
2: She ain't here. You can see she ain't.
1: Yes. Are you typing?
2: Sure. I help her out sometimes. She's sick today.
1: Oh, I see.
2: I just finished your story.
1: That's fine.
2: It won't sell, though.
1: What?
2: I say it won't sell. It's clumsy.
1: Oh, you think so?
2: Yes. It's all hodgepodge. You write too fast.
1: Well, I'm sorry you don't like it, but if you'll just put it together, I'll send it off anyway.
2: All right. But it won't sell.
1: That night at home, I'd been working for hours on a plot for a mystery story and was having absolutely no luck. I simply couldn't concentrate. Then I had a thought. How would it be to use Miss Markham and the elevator man as the basis for a story? Just take the situation as it stood now and fabricate the rest of the plot from there. Let's see. The old man could have murdered her and hidden the body. Possibly he'd done it immediately after I'd seen her last and she'd been dead all this time. I even made up a fine name for the elevator man. I called him Dracklin. But for the life of me, I couldn't build a story. Why had he killed her? What had he done with the body? The plot wouldn't move. And yet somehow I couldn't discard it and try another. I knew that I was stuck with it until I worked it out. Well, how about the reality? What had happened to Miss Markham? Why hadn't I seen her for over 2 weeks? The only thing to do, I decided, was to find out more about the real situation. Perhaps I could evolve something from that.

0: Hello, George. Bert.
1: Oh, how are you, Bertie, old boy?
0: Fine. Listen, George, who does your typing?
1: My typing? Why, Harrison Lewis.
0: Oh, yes, at 50 cents a page. I forgot you were rich.
1: Why?
0: Well, I thought perhaps you'd seen the same ad in the paper that I did. A Miss Markham. She's been doing some work for me.
1: Markham? No, I didn't see it. Well, why? Is she any good?
0: Oh, yes, she's very good.
1: Well, what does she charge?
0: 30 cents a page.
1: Hey, that is cheap. Maybe I'll switch. Where's she located?
0: 202 West Olive. Why don't you go up and see her anyway? Let me know what she says.
1: All right, I'll go in the morning.
0: Fine. Goodbye, George. The next morning, I called information and got Miss Markham's office number. It was not yet listed in the directory. I called the number, somehow knowing there would be no answer.
2: Hello?
0: Oh, hello. Miss Markham?
2: Yes?
0: Well, this is Mr. Freeland. I heard you were ill yesterday. Just thought I'd call and see how you were.
2: Oh, that's very nice of you. Thank you very much. I'm feeling much better today.
0: Oh, I'm glad. I expect to have some more work for you at the end of the week.
2: All right. Just bring it in.
0: I will. And, oh, yes, Miss Markham, I haven't received a bill from you yet. Would you send one soon?
2: Yes, I will.
0: Thank you. Goodbye, Miss Markham.
2: Goodbye.
0: I hung up thinking, well, there goes my plot into a cocked hat. I realized then that I had begun to believe something had happened to Miss Markham. Talked myself into it, I guess. Confused the fiction with the reality. But just because she was alive and well, that was no reason why I couldn't still build a good story from the same idea. Now, let's see. Gracklin had killed Miss Markham and hidden the body. But when I called up, she answered. No, I couldn't use that. But wait a minute. Why couldn't I? Why, certainly, there was the twist. Sure, Gracklin gets another woman to impersonate Miss Markham. The only ones he'd have to worry about would be the people who had seen the first Miss Markham. Well, that's the way my story would go anyway. I sat down at my typewriter and made it sing for a couple of hours. The story was coming along fine. Only thing I needed was some background on Dracula. Well, nothing like the source. At about 4:30 that afternoon, I was down on West Olive Street near the 202 building. At about 5, Dracula came out and started up the street. He got on a bus, so I looked around for a cab. Cabby, you taken?
3: Nah, hop in.
0: Good. Listen, follow that bus, but not too close. I'll tell you when to stop.
3: Okay.
0: He stayed on that bus all the way to the end of the line. I got out of the cab about a block before the final bus stop and saw the old man get off. It was almost prairie here. Large vacant lots and only a few scattered houses. He entered one of them. After about 20 minutes, when it was getting dark, I walked slowly up to the place. There was a light around and back, and I went quietly along the side of the house to the window. I looked in. There sat Gracklin, bent over a table, writing with a quill pen. But it was the room that surprised me. The walls were filled from floor to ceiling with books, heavy, scholarly books. And then I saw it. On a smaller table against the wall stood her picture. She was younger in the photo and prettier, but it was unmistakably she. Miss Markham.

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0: And now, Autolite brings back to our Hollywood soundstage our star, John Lund, in The Man in the Room. A tale well calculated to keep you in suspense.
3: In the next morning's mail was her bill. But there was a mistake. She'd charged me 40 cents a page. So I put on my coat and started downtown. As I walked up Olive Street, I wondered if Dracklin would let me up to see Miss Markham. If it were in my story, he couldn't, because I'd immediately recognize her as another woman. Three, please.
4: Watch your step.
3: Miss Markham is in today?
4: Yep.
3: You know, I haven't seen her for some time. She's always been out or sick or something.
4: That's so?
3: Certainly it's so. You were the one who kept telling me.
4: Oh. Well, I can't remember everybody who comes in here.
3: Oh, I shouldn't think it would be too hard. I'll bet not over 10 people a day come in here. This is the most deserted office building I've ever seen.
4: Well, sometimes it is a little quiet. You know where it is?
3: Yes.
5: Come in.
3: Miss Markham. You are Miss Markham.
5: Yes, of course. Why?
3: Oh, no reason. I'm a little confused. Been writing too much lately, I guess.
5: Oh.
3: Well, the reason I came down is because of your bill.
5: There's a mistake.
3: But don't you remember you said you were going to charge me 25 cents a page? But your bill says 40.
5: Oh, yes, I do remember now. That's right, 25. The error is mine. I'll change it. I'm terribly sorry.
3: Oh, that's all right. I wasn't worried about it. If you'd like to refigure it, I can leave you a check right now.
5: Do you possibly have the cash?
3: Well, let's see. Yes. Yes, I think I do. Would you prefer that?
5: If you don't mind.
3: I paid the bill and went home. Back to my story. My story that had turned out to be pure fiction after all. Miss Markham was alive and well and back in her office, looking just as she had the first time I saw her. Well, I had used all of the real situation I could, and from now on I was operating on pure imagination. Let's see. Hey, wait a minute. Just because she looks the same doesn't mean she's the same woman. She was a twin, see? The first Miss Markham's twin sister. And Gracklin was, their brother. Why had he killed the first Miss Markham? Well, for money, her life savings. That was always a good motive. And the twin sister was in on it and would split with him. Fine. I rattled off the story and the next morning brought it in to be typed.
5: Good morning, Mr. Freeland.
3: Good morning, Miss Markham. Got another story for you.
5: Oh? Well, I'm not sure that I can start on anything right now. I'm closing up the office, you know.
3: Oh?
5: Oh, yes. This climate doesn't agree with me at all. As a matter of fact, I never did like city life.
3: You've evidently changed your mind about things.
5: I beg your pardon?
3: Remember the first day you came up here? You were telling me how well you liked our city and the weather?
5: Oh, yes. Well, you can always depend on a woman, can't you?
3: Yeah, I guess so. I really wish you could finish this story for me. It's not very long.
5: Oh?
3: Only about 28 pages.
5: I see. Well, perhaps I can rush it out. I sort of feel that I owe you something anyway.
3: Why?
5: For being so nice about that mistake I made on your bill.
3: Oh, that was nothing.
5: Well, leave the manuscript here and I'll try to have it done by tomorrow afternoon. Tomorrow's my last day. Come in about 2:00.
3: Right. And thanks a lot, Miss Markham. The next day was Saturday. And if the building had seemed deserted on other days, it had really been a beehive compared to 2:00 on Saturday afternoon. Now it was a morgue. When I entered Miss Markham's office, she was standing there holding a sheaf of papers.
5: Mr. Freeland, where did you ever get the idea for that story?
3: Oh, well, I hope it didn't disturb you, but I was desperate for a plot, and I guess I just let my imagination run wild.
5: I see. Well, I'll just put it in an envelope.
3: Thank you. And I'll pay you now, because I probably won't see you again.
5: That's right. You probably won't. Well, I guess I'll just say goodbye.
3: Goodbye, Miss Markham, and good luck.
5: Thank you. And the same to you.
3: Gracklin was waiting for me there on the third floor. He had probably just stayed there while I was in the office. I got in the elevator and he closed the door.
4: Get your story, Mr. Freeland?
3: Huh? Oh, yes. Yes, I did.
4: Not a bad story. Miss Markham, let me read it.
3: Oh?
4: But it needs rewriting.
3: Oh, is that so?
4: Yes. Like I told you before, Mr. Freeland, you write too fast. You aren't careful enough with reality.
3: I'm afraid I don't understand.
4: Well, now that part about hiding the body in the elevator shaft, for instance. You almost had a good thing there, but I could tell you've never been in an elevator shaft. Have you?
3: Why, no. You've passed the first floor.
4: Let's go down a bit. I'd like to show you something. This is the basement.
3: Yes. Yes, I see.
4: You notice how the air gets closer as you go down? It's little touches like that that make a story real.
3: Yeah.
4: Sub-basement. Mr. Freeland, would you like to see what an elevator shaft looks like?
3: Well, I...
4: Come on, it's very interesting, especially for a writer.
3: All right.
4: Fine, follow me. Now, we'll just go down these stairs on your left. There's only a few of them, but they're kind of dark. Be careful.
3: I will.
4: Wouldn't want you to fall. Now, we go through this little steel door. After you, Mr. Freeland.
3: Thank you.
4: I see. This is what the bottom of an elevator shaft looks like.
3: Yes, it is interesting.
4: You could make all kinds of noise down here and no one would know.
3: Well.
4: Now, about your story. You had me, I mean Gratlin, bury the woman in the floor of the shaft. Now, that would never do.
3: No?
4: No. If you dug a grave down here, the inspector would find it in a minute.
3: Oh.
4: Yes. The inspector's very sharp. Very sharp. But in the wall.
3: The wall?
4: Yes. See those bricks? Now, if I go to exactly the right place, look, I can pull several of them right out. And after I've got all the loose ones out, there's a regular cavity been dug out behind them. Come here. Look for yourself. Huh?
3: Miss Markham!
4: Yes. See how snugly she fits in there? I spent a long time digging that hole.
3: She's dead. You killed her.
4: Yes. Didn't you really know? I just put these bricks back now. You had some of the things quite right. The woman upstairs is Millie, her twin sister. This one's name is Dorothy. I married Dorothy, but I should have married Millie. You see, Mr. Freeland, I am a writer, too. More than a writer, a poet. But I didn't sell anything, and Dorothy lost faith in me. She typed stories for hacks like yourself, while I had to turn to running an elevator. She caused me to lose faith in myself. Finally, Dorothy left me and came here. I followed her and got a job in the same building. At last, I did what I'd wanted to do for years. I killed her. When I told Millie, she said I'd done quite right, and she came here to help me.
6: You're insane.
4: No, Mr. Freeland. I am a poet.
6: I'm getting out of here.
4: No, I don't think you are, Mr. Freeland. Are you surprised how strong I am? I've done many things in my time, even if it waits in a circus.
6: You madman.
4: No, don't try to get up, Mr. Freeland, or I'll just have to knock you down again. You see, I've got something quite interesting in store for you. You remember Edgar Allan Poe's wonderful story about the man in the room that got smaller and smaller until it would crush the life out of him?
6: What are you talking about?
4: There, Mr. Freeland, I have such a room. You're in it now. The walls won't move, but the ceiling will. Look above you. Most elevators won't go all the way to the bottom of the shaft, but this one will. I fixed it.
6: Get out of my way, you lunatic!
4: I warned you, Mr. Freeland!
6: He hit me a crushing blow and I dropped to the ground, stunned.
4: And you were wrong on my name. It's Al Jones.
6: Then he jumped out of the door and slammed it shut. I staggered to it, but there was no knob or latch of any kind on the inside. It was smooth and flush with the wall. I heard his footsteps running up the stairs. Then I heard them above me, in the elevator. Then came a sound that drove me to panic. Racklin, stop! You'll never get away with two murders. You'll go to the electric chair. Racklin! Listen. I won't tell anybody about Miss Markham. I'll tear up the story. Racklin! I sank to my knees. Still it came on. Then I fell flat on my face. And still it came, closer and closer. Only inches away now. Desperately, I flung out my arms to flatten myself close to the ground. And my hand touched the bricks of the wall. Found one of the loose ones. Without knowing what I was doing, I clawed at the loose brick and pulled it out a little. Then, miraculously, the elevator hung suspended. The side of it caught on the brick. But I knew it wouldn't be stopped for long. Already the side of the elevator was grinding into the brick, and in a moment it would break it and come pressing down upon me like an ant. But then, I heard a new sound. The elevator stopped crushing into the brick now and hung motionless. He definitely shut off the power. He was trying to make up his mind what to do. Suddenly, the elevator lifted. I saw it going up and up, away from me. And then, I don't remember. I must have fainted. The next thing I knew, two policemen were holding me up, asking me questions. I told them something of what had happened, and then I asked them about the elevator man.
7: Oh, him? Well, we sent him off in the wagon. It was a funny thing. You see, there was this guy from some publisher, I think he was, came here to tell this elevator guy they'd won some big poetry contest. Well, this fellow from the publisher waited around upstairs and finally started pressing the buzzer. When the elevator came up, the old man jumped out, knocked the publisher guy down, and then went running out into the street. That's when we got him. After we sent him off, we came back to investigate. And we found you.
6: Really? Really?
3: Well, that's about all there was to it. Except that old Drackton really was a pretty good writer, I guess. Because I made the changes he suggested. And you know what? I sold the story.

0: 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Tonight's star, Mr. John Lund.
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0: 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The play is called Angel Face. And it is, as we say,
2: a tale well calculated to keep you in suspense.
0: Tonight's suspense play was produced and edited by William Spear and directed by Norman MacDonald. Music for Suspense is composed by Lucian Morawek and conducted by Lud Gluskin. The Man in the Room is an original play written for radio by William Idelson and Mary Castle. John Lund is currently being co-starred with Barbara Stanwyck in the Paramount picture No Man of Her Own. In the coming weeks, you will hear such stars as Charles Boyer, Edward G. Robinson, Jack Carson, and Dennis O'Keefe. And don't forget, next Thursday, same time, Autolite will present Suspense, starring Claire Trevor.
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5: 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Oh, and say, I'd like to tell you about something myself. I'd like to tell you about the wine that more Americans prefer than any other wine. That wine is port. And if you want to know why port is such a favorite, just pour yourself a glass of wonderful Petri California port. Look at that Petri port. 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And sample that aroma. It'll remind you of a walk through a dew-covered vineyard. And now taste that Petri Port. Boy, you've got something. Petri Port is one of the most delicious wines ever poured from a bottle. Right then and there, Petri Port will become your favorite wine. I'm confident of that. And I'm sure you'll want to serve Petri Port to your friends, too, after dinner or any time they drop in for a visit. And remember, you can serve Petri Port proudly, because those letters, P-E-T-R-I, spell the proudest name in the history of American wines. Petri. Petri wine. And now I'm sure our good friend Dr. Watson's ready for us. Let's go in and join him.
6: Come in. Ah, there you are, Mr. Bartell.
5: Good evening. Excuse me, Dr. Watson. I didn't know that you had company.
6: Shut the door, my boy, and come in and join us. Let me introduce you, Mr. Bartell. This is my friend, Mrs. Campbell.
5: How do you do, Mrs. Campbell?
7: How do you do, Mr. Bartell?
6: Mrs. Campbell is a very old friend of mine from England, and when she called on me today, I persuaded her to stay and have dinner, and then join us in this little session of storytelling. You see, Mr. Bartell, she's really what you might call the star of the Sherlock Holmes adventure that I'm going to tell you tonight.
7: Oh, come now, Dr. Watson. I actually played a very small part of the story. In any case, I was much too young at the time to know what was really going on.
5: Say, this is a great idea, Doctor. One of the characters out of your fabulous past here in California in 1946 and helps tell her own story.
7: Oh, no, Mr. Bartell. I'm no storyteller. That's the doctor's department. I'll just listen.
6: No, my dear. I'll set the scene, but you must ring up the curtain, as it were. In any case, my memory isn't too clear on some of the early points in connection with the case. You will have to help me out.
7: Oh, but you're talking to millions of listeners on the radio. I'd be terrified to speak over the air.
5: We're on the air now, Mrs. Campbell.
7: Oh, we're not, are we? Oh, dear.
6: No. Don't worry, Cynthia. If they're kind enough to listen to me week after week, I'm sure they'll be delighted to hear you. And now to get on with the story. The title, Adventure of the Living Doll. The setting, the Sussex Downs, near the bee farm to which Sherlock Holmes retired. The period, 1910. And now, Cynthia, my dear, the curtain's going up, and the first scene belongs to you. Supposing you set it for us.
7: Well, I'll try. We were living on the Sussex Downs also, Mr. Bartell, at that time. My name was then Cynthia Browning. My father, Arthur Browning, had been dead for some years, but my mother kept up the estate with a manager, Mr. Hugh Tanner. I was away at school most of the year, of course, but the happiest times of my childhood were spent during those long summer months in Sussex. I lived in a small world, knowing only a few people and loving all of them, or almost all. First of all, there was Mother herself. She was the most beautiful woman in the world and the sweetest. I remember she gave me a puppy on my 12th birthday. His name was Dusty, and he was so sweet. I talked to Mother about him one day. I must have sounded terribly young.
0: Mommy, darling, I do love Dusty very, very much. He's a lovely puppy, and you gave him to me.
8: You love him, Cynthia. I know that. But I've been feeding him. That's your job, darling. It's good for grown-up people to have responsibility.
0: Oh, Mommy, I'll feed him. Of course I will. I'll feed him so full. He'll burst.
7: Then there was the estate manager, Hugh Tanner. Such a pleasant man. And so willing to tell a 12-year-old all the things that a 12-year-old has to know or die.
0: But, Mr. Tanner, why did you have to shoot the horse? He'd only broken his leg.
9: Cynthia, horses aren't like human beings. Their legs won't mend. Now think of a horse that couldn't frisk and run and gallop across downs. We're actually being kind to him. Honest we are, Cynthia.
7: And then there was Frank King, the painter who lived on the downs. He taught me to open my eyes and really see things.
9: No, no, no, Cynthia. That sunset isn't red. It's gold and rust. And the water, child, look at it. It's almost rose in this light. Rose flecked with cobwebs of eggshell blue. Cynthia, darling, a sunset's never just one color. Do try and remember that, won't you?
7: And then there was Mr. Pound from the city. I gathered that he was terribly rich and he wanted to marry Mother. But he certainly didn't understand little girls.
10: Cynthia, I'm going to give you half a crown for being a very good little girl. Now, tell me, what will you do with it?
0: I'll buy something for Mommy.
10: Oh, no, no, my dear. This is your own money. You put it in the savings account at the post office, and it'll make more money for you. Always remember, my dear, take care of the pennies, and the pounds will take care of themselves.
7: Then there was the wonderful wise woman who knew all the things that aren't in books.
11: Always remember, my bunny, that it's good luck to touch the hump of a hunchback. But the curse of Beelzebub himself will be upon ye if he look at a sliver of silver moon through the glass.
7: And then, the strangest and most wonderful of all was the lean, middle-aged man with a sharp face and the bee-net whom I met one day on the downs.
12: Good afternoon, young lady.
0: Good afternoon. I'm Cynthia Browning.
12: My name is Holmes. Sherlock Holmes.
0: Why are you carrying that net? You looking for butterflies?
12: Oh, no, Cynthia. I'm a bee farmer.
0: Bee farmer? Oh, that sounds funny. How do you farm bees?
12: Well, come over to my place one day and I'll show you. I see, that's a beautiful doll you're carrying.
0: Isn't a doll. It's my mascot. It was given to me by Frank King, painter. He made it for me. He made it to look as much like me as possible. I call her me.
12: It's a remarkable likeness.
0: See the hair? That's clippings off my hair. And the nails? Those are clippings from my own nails. She's really me. I love her.
12: Your own nail and hair, and the doll is an exact replica of you? I don't like that, Cynthia. Remember, my dear, my name, it's Sherlock Holmes, and I live at the bee farm, and if anything unusual happens, come to me at once.
7: Of course, Dr. Watson. I'll confess that first meeting with Sherlock Holmes rather frightened me.
6: You didn't understand why he was so worried about the doll, eh?
7: No, but I remembered what he said about coming to him if anything unusual happened.
5: And I'm sure that unusual something did happen.
7: Yes, Mr. Bartell, and within a very few days. But at this point, I think Dr. Watson should take over the story. It's where he and Mr. Holmes really entered into
6: it. Oh, very well. As I mentioned earlier, Mr. Bartell, I was staying with Holmes. Late in the afternoon, as I remember, that you ran over to the bee farm where I first met you, Cynthia. A few moments before you arrived, Holmes and I, each of us with a cup of tea in our hands, were seated on the veranda, gazing out across the downs, and discussing mutability of human affairs.
13: It's strange, Watson, that after a lifetime devoted to the more flamboyant aspects of everyday life, that now, in what is the fast approaching twilight of my days, I find such peace and companionship in the exact and predictable behavior of bees. I wonder what Moriarty would have thought.
6: Oh, you talking as if you're an old dodder of 90. You say what you like, but I don't think that you'll ever really be happy in retirement. You miss the danger, the excitement of the case, the public acclaim.
13: What are you talking about? My work was never for the public. And what did the public, the great unobservant public, who could hardly tell a weaver by his tooth or a typesetter by his left thumb, care about the finer shades of analysis or deduction? In any case, Watson, I chose a happy time to sink into oblivion. In comparatively recent years, a criminal seems to have lost all his originality and enterprise. my own little practice when I gave it up and seemed to be in danger of developing into an agency for recovering lost lead pencils or giving advice to young ladies from boarding schools.
6: Oh, talking of young ladies, who's this little girl running up your driveway?
13: Hmm? Oh, great Scott, it's little Cynthia, Cynthia Browning.
6: Oh, and who's she?
13: Oh, a charming young neighbor of mine. Hello, Cynthia.
14: Hello, Mr. Holmes.
13: You've come to see how I farm bees, haven't you?
14: No, Mr. Holmes. You told me to come to you if something unusual happened. It has. Something that's frightened me.
13: Well, now, sit down, my dear. This is my old friend, Dr. Watson.
6: Oh, how do you do, Cynthia?
14: How do you do?
13: Ah, Cynthia, dear, what has frightened you?
14: It's my mascot. My me. Look, somebody stabbed her through the heart.
6: Great Scott, a doll that's an exact replica of her. With a penknife thrust into it. Good gracious me.
13: When did you find your mascot like this?
14: Just after tea. Mommy had some gentlemen calling on her. And afterwards, I went up to my room and found poor me on the bed. I remembered what you told me about anything unusual, and so I came over here as fast as I could.
13: Yes, I'm glad that you did, Cynthia.
6: But did you tell your mother where you'd gone with her?
14: No, I didn't. She was still talking to the gentleman.
6: Well, she'll worry about you when she discovers your disappearance.
13: No, don't worry, Watson. I shall go over and talk to her at once. Cynthia, my dear.
14: Yes, Mr. Holmes?
13: Who were the gentlemen calling on your mother?
14: Well, there was Mr. Tanner.
13: Yes.
14: He's the man who looks after the estate for Mummy.
13: Mm-hmm.
14: Mr. King, the painter.
13: Mr. King is the man who made this doll, eh? Now, who else was there?
14: Mr. Pound. He's a businessman from London that's staying with Mummy.
13: Mm. And they were all present in your house when you found the mascot lying on the bed.
14: Yes, Mr. Holmes. Mm.
13: What's no chap?
6: Yes, sir?
13: I'm going over to see Cynthia's mother at once. I want Cynthia to stay here with you. Guard her, old chap, as you would.

0: Mrs. Browning, I know I must seem like an intrusive neighbor, but possibly you've heard of me. My name is Holmes, Sherlock Holmes.
1: Well, who hasn't heard of the famous Sherlock Holmes? Please sit down, won't you?
0: Thank you. Your guests have left?
1: Yes, but how did you know I had guests? I know you're a great detective, but...
0: Your charming little daughter, Cynthia, came over to see me half an hour ago. She told me.
1: So that's where she went. Did she come back with you?
0: No, Mrs. Browning, I felt it safer that she remain at my place for a while. My friend Dr. Watson will look after her. I'm afraid she may be in danger.
1: In danger? Mr. Holmes, what makes you say that?
0: You know your daughter's doll, the one fashioned in her own likeness and with her own hair and nails?
1: Of course. Frank King made it for her.
0: While you were at tea this afternoon, your daughter found the doll lying on her bed with a penknife stuck through its heart.
1: That's very peculiar. But I don't see that she should be in any danger because of it, Mr. Holmes.
0: Mrs. Browning, certain practitioners of magic believe that if a doll-like effigy is made of a human being and the effigy is then mutilated, that a similar fate will befall the living original.
1: But, Mr. Holmes, that's black magic. You can't possibly believe in it.
0: Not in the results of stabbing a doll, Mrs. Browning, but I... Well, it's possible that someone is trying to kill your daughter.
1: To kill Cynthia? Oh, no.
0: It may be more than a possibility, I'm afraid. And when these magical means fail, they will turn to more direct methods.
1: But who could possibly want her death?
0: You have not remarried, Mrs. Browning.
1: No, I feel it my duty to devote my life to Arthur's child, Cynthia.
0: Yet then anyone wishing to marry you might feel that Cynthia stood in the way.
1: But that's absurd.
0: But logical, Mrs. Browning. Do you mind if I ask you a very personal question?
1: With Cynthia's safety at stake, you may ask any question.
0: Are any of the three men who were present at tea this afternoon desirous of marrying you?
1: Well, I...
0: Please be completely honest, Mrs. Browning.
1: At different times, they've all asked me to marry them, yes.
0: And you won't contemplate marriage because of your dead husband's child? Tell me, Mrs. Browning, have you seen this penknife before? It was the one unstuck through the doll's heart.
1: I don't think I've ever seen it before.
0: One final question. Would anyone among Cynthia's acquaintances have a knowledge of the practice of magic?
1: Well, the old woman that Cynthia called the wise woman might.
0: Oh, who might she be?
1: A strange creature that lives in some hovel on the downs near here. Mm-hmm. She brews weird concoctions with herbs, love filters, and all that sort of thing.
0: I'd be a suitable companion for your daughter, Mrs. Browning.
1: I know it, Mr. Holmes. I've told Cynthia over and over again that she mustn't stray off and see the old woman. But you know how disobedient children are at her age. I'm sure she'd been over there recently.
0: I'd like to talk to this woman. Where does she live?
1: I don't know exactly, but Frank can take you there. He used her as a model.
0: Frank King, the painter?
1: Yes, he lives in the village.
0: Then I shall call on him at once and persuade him to accompany me. We must find that wise woman, and I hope save your child from magic. Magic and possibly...

0: much further, Mr. King.
1: Only a few more yards, Mr. Holmes. And her cottage is just behind the trees there. It's a pretty broken down place. Poor old girl has only a few pennies to her name, I imagine.
0: Mrs. Manning was telling me that you used this old woman as a model.
1: Yes, she was a fascinating subject. I painted her as she was mixing up some devil's concoction of herbs and spices. I had her standing over a smoking cauldron with the firelight playing on her. It was quite effective.
0: Yes, it must have been. The subject of witchcraft appeals to you, Mr. King?
1: Right. I don't know anything about it. Which suggests that she was such a wonderful subject for a painter.
0: Mm.
1: Here we are.
0: I'll knock on the door. I think we'll take the liberty of going in, shall we?
1: I don't know why not. Shh. What is it?
0: This came from that room. Someone is here. Come on.
1: Look at her. Look at her head. Poor devil.
0: Yes, she's alive. She isn't long for this world. Can you hear me? Here, let me lift you up a little. Can you understand what I'm saying? Tell me, who was it that did this to you?
1: She's too far gone to speak.
0: Got a piece of paper and a pencil?
1: Yes. Wait a minute. Here you are.
0: Thanks. Now, you write the name of the man who did this to you?
1: She's pushing the pencil away. I don't suppose she knows how to write. She's trying to show you something, Mr. Holmes. She's trying to crawl over to the wall.
0: Yes. Here, let me help you. It must be a hiding place of some kind.
1: Look, she's taking a brick out of the wall.
0: What is it? Great Scott! Money. A veritable jackdaw's nest of pennies. And small silver. And at least a dozen golden sovereigns. That must be the money.
1: Look! She's picking out one of the silver coins. She's trying to get to you.
0: A sixpence, but what? Oh, poor woman, she's dead. And just as she was trying to tell me something.
1: I can't understand it. Golden sovereigns in this hovel. And she was showing you a silver sixpence as she died. Mr. Holmes, what are you going to do?
0: First, check on the young girl's safety. Meanwhile, I should like you to go back to my mother's. Assemble the other two men who are present at tea time this afternoon and keep them there until I arrive. I shan't be long.
1: But the police...
0: I shall summon them, Mr. King, when I have the murderer to offer them. And I'm convinced that that will be before the sun sets tonight.
2: We'll hear the rest of Dr. Watson's story in just a second. Time enough for me to mention another wonderful Petri wine. Petri California Muscatel. If you like that subtle muscat flavor, and who doesn't, you really like Petri Muscatel. Petri Muscatel is a clear golden wine that is just as much a hit with the ladies as Petri Port is with the men. But I don't mean by that only the ladies like Petri Muscatel. In fact, if you want to be sure to please everybody... get both Petri Port and Petri Muscatel. In other words, don't buy one, buy two. But do be sure you always buy Petri. Now back to Dr. Watson and his guest tonight, Mrs. Campbell, who played a most important part in the story herself.
3: Oh, not nearly as important a part as that played by Mr. Holmes and Dr. Watson.
2: Well, Dr. Watson, what happened when Sherlock Holmes rejoined you at the bee farm?
4: Well, first of all, he made sure that the little girl was safe. Then he told me of finding the dead woman... and of his theories as to the killing. I can almost hear now, Mr. Bartell, as he said...
0: Hey, how it was, Watson. Someone wanted the little girl out of the way because they knew the mother would never marry while the child was alive.
4: And that someone persuaded the old woman to do the job for him, I suppose.
0: Undoubtedly. And she, believing in the powers of black magic, mutilated the doll, firmly convinced that in so doing she was destroying the young girl it was fashioned after.
4: And then, I suppose, when the potential murderer discovered the woman was merely indulging in stupid folklore, he killed her. Mm-hmm. Realizing she was only a hindrance to him, and with her knowledge of the plan, a dangerous hindrance.
0: Exactly, my dear fellow. But how do you suppose we account for the hoard of money? Golden sovereigns, don't forget, that we found in the hovel.
4: Well, no doubt it was a sum that she was already being paid for the murder that she was going to commit. Mm.
0: As she died, she tried to give me the clue to her murderer by selecting certain coin. Now, in her possession, she had gold, silver, and copper. She chose a silver coin. And yet I can't see its significance, I must confess.
4: Well, at the moment, possibly not. And yet, before the evening's over, I bet you that...
0: What did you say, Watson?
4: I said, before the evening's over, I bet you...
0: Thank you, old fellow. That's the clue. You bet me.
4: What on earth are you talking about, Holmes? I was just saying...
0: You've just given me the answer to the whole problem, Watson.
4: What?
0: I'm much obliged to you. Stay here, will you, old chap? And look after Cynthia a little while longer. Within a very short time, I shall have her intent destroyer under lock and...

0: Mr. Holmes, I'm glad you've come. I've the greatest difficulty in persuading these three gentlemen that their presence was necessary.
1: Within a few minutes, Mrs. Browning, two of them will be entirely free to leave if they want to.
2: Mr. Holmes, I think it'd be a good idea to tell everyone what happened.
1: Yes, Mr. Pound,
0: Holmes,
1: I think it'd
0: be a good idea to tell everyone what happened.
1: Yeah, how do you do, Mr. Pound?
3: How do you do, Mr. Holmes? Look here, if there's some scandal down here...
1: Oh, there is, Mr. Pound.
3: Then I want my name kept out of it. You hear? I have a seat on the London Stock Exchange.
1: Oh, very comfortable for you.
3: Yes.
1: And the other gentleman, by the process of elimination, must be Mr. Hugh Tanner, the manager of your estate, Mrs. Brown.
4: Yes, I'm Hugh Tanner. And now, Mr. Holmes, supposing you tell us what this is all about. I'm a straightforward man, and all this mystery is rather aggravating. Something has happened. Something that concerns us all. What is it?
1: Murder.
3: What? Murder? Good Lord, who's been murdered?
1: An old woman who lived in the village. Your daughter, Mrs. Browning, referred to her as the wise woman. Mr. King and I found her tonight in a cottage on the downs, beaten to death. Murdered.
3: Well, that's shocking, but what's it got to do with...
1: I'll explain, Mr. Pound. Each one of you, I believe, would like to marry Mrs. Browning. Her daughter, Cynthia, is an obstacle to such a marriage. One of you decided to remove that obstacle and engage the wise woman to carry out the plan. Finding the woman clumsy and ineffective, you decided that she was a dangerous witness, and so you murdered her. Fortunately, the poor woman, as she was dying, gave me the clue to her murderer.
0: But how did she do that, Mr. Holmes? I thought you said that she died without speaking.
1: She did, Mrs. Browning, but she gave me the clue nonetheless, though I was shockingly slow in spotting it.
4: Well, what was the clue?
3: Let's stop being mysterious and come out into the open.
1: You were with me, Mr. King, as she died. I shall let you tell them.
2: Well, she was dying, unable to speak when Mr. Holmes asked who had attacked her. She couldn't write, but she showed him a hoard of copper and silver coins, a dozen golden sovereigns.
3: Sovereigns in a hovel like that? Oh, I see. She meant her murderer was the man who had paid her.
2: And with all that ill-gotten wealth, she died clutching a silver sixpence.
1: And you still don't see who the murderer is? Come along, gentlemen. You should know it as well as you know your own names. Now, Mr. King mentioned that there were a dozen sovereigns. Whose name does a sovereign suggest?
3: Sovereign? Sovereign? King! You, Frank King, were the murderer.
2: Oh, that's ridiculous. The old woman wasn't exactly a mastermind. Why should she be so indirect? And how much is a sovereign worth? A pound. And your name, my friend, with a seat on the London Stock Exchange, is Pound.
3: Oh, this is absolutely absurd. I can prove that I've never even met the woman.
0: Well, what is the answer, Mr. Holmes? I'm sure that you know it.
1: The answer is obvious, Mrs. Browning, though I'm ashamed to say that a chance remark of Dr. Watson's gave me the clue.
3: Oh, now look here. Stop beating about the bush, Holmes. What is the answer?
1: A very simple one, Mr. Pound. With 12 golden sovereigns at hand, sovereigns that would suggest either the name of King or Pound, what coin did the dying woman select?
2: A sixpence.
1: Exactly. A humble silver sixpence. And what is the common slang word for a sixpence?
2: A tanner.
1: Precisely. Which tells us that you, Mr. Hugh Tanner, killed the wise lady.
4: Try and prove it. That's all. Just try and prove it.

0: Holmes, what happened?
1: I found the murderer, old chap, thanks to you.
0: What do you mean, thanks to me?
1: Well, I was thinking of a sixpence, the coin the dead woman clutched in her hand, as a sixpence. When he said, I bet you, I thought of the much-used expression, betcha tanner. That gave me the clue to the whole business. The dying woman was obviously trying to indicate that Hugh Tanner was her murderer.
0: He confessed, you say, before the police arrived.
1: Yes, after Frank King, the artist, had started to give him something of the thrashing he deserved. Oh, I take no particular pride in the case, Watson. Without your chance remark, I might easily have overlooked this obvious clue that the dying woman gave me. As I've said before, old chap, I should not attempt to emerge from my retirement. Yes, yes, yes, yes. It's obvious that my reflexes are shockingly slow.
0: Rubbish. The police would never have solved it.
1: Oh, my dear Watson, when you compare me with the police, I realize that my retirement should be permanent. By the way, where is Cynthia?
0: Well, I arranged with your housekeeper for her to have an early supper. Some kippers, a poached egg or two, a piece of that treacle tart we had last night, and a pot of tea.
1: Oh, for a 12-year-old girl, my dear Watson. This is an occasion when I might accuse you of being a potential murderer.
0: Oh, Governor Holmes, you know perfectly well.
1: Here she comes now. Hello, Cynthia. Did you enjoy your supper?
2: It was lovely. Thank you, Mr. Holmes. Is everything all right? Can I go home now?
0: Yes, Cynthia. Everything's all right.
1: Tell me, my dear, did you ask Mr. King to make that mascot for you?
2: Yes, Mr. Holmes. The wise woman told me it would bring me luck.
1: Oh, yes, I thought so.
2: Mr. Holmes, will everything be just like before?
1: No, not quite, Cynthia. Mr. Tanner and the wise woman have gone away. You won't see them again.
2: Oh, dear.
1: But you have new friends here, haven't you?
2: Yes, and nice ones.
0: Remember that, Cynthia. We'll always be your friends.
2: I will, Dr. Watson. I like you both so much.
1: Ah, I'm glad. And tell me, Cynthia, do you like Mr. King, the artist?
2: Oh, yes. Almost as much as I used to like my daddy.
1: Uh-huh.
2: He's like my daddy, a little.
1: Oh, I'm glad to hear you say that, Cynthia. Tell your mother the same thing, will you? I think it might change a peculiarly foolish...

0: Well, Dr. Watson and Mrs. Campbell, that was a really different kind of story. I'm sure glad you were here tonight, Mrs. Campbell. Tell me, has Dr. Watson changed much since you last saw him?
1: Well, yes. I think he's grown handsomer.
0: And what about Mrs. Campbell, Doctor? Has she changed?
2: Well, she is more grown up than the last time I saw her, but she hasn't changed much in one respect.
1: What's that, Doctor?
2: Your appetite, my dear. I remember our Holmes was amazed at the amount you ate when you were a child, but you certainly ate just as heartily at dinner this evening.
1: Well, that was your fault, Doctor. Your dinner was too good.
2: Cynthia, don't talk about the wine.
1: Why shouldn't I talk about the wine? It was wonderful.
0: Sure it was. It was Petri wine, that's why.
2: You see how you got him started.
0: And Mrs. Campbell, Petri wine is always good wine. That's because the Petri family has been making wine for generations. Ever since long ago when they started the Petri business, winemaking has been an art with the Petri family. It's a tradition, a heritage that they've handed on down from father to son, from father to son. Believe me, when it comes to turning luscious, sun-ripened California grapes into fragrant, delicious wine, well, you can bet your last dollar that the Petri family really knows how. No matter what type wine you prefer, for any occasion, you just can't miss with a Petri wine, because Petri took time to bring you good wine. Well, Dr. Watson, what new Sherlock Holmes adventure are you planning to tell us next week?
2: Well, as next week has St. Patrick's Day, about 6 days away, Mr. Bartell, I thought next week that I'd tell you a rather unusual story that took place at Ireland at the turn of the century. It concerns the famous ceremony of kissing Blarney Stone, St. Patrick's Night Revel, and an old Irish ballad that led directly to one of the most devilish murders that Sherlock Holmes and I ever encountered.

0: Tonight's Sherlock Holmes adventure was written by Dennis Green and Anthony Boucher and was suggested by an incident in the Sir Arthur Conan Doyle story, The Adventure of the Copper Beeches. Music is by Dean Fossler. Mr. Rathbone appears through the courtesy of Metro Goldwyn Mayer. Mr. Bruce through the courtesy of Universal Pictures, where they are now starring in the Sherlock Holmes series. 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The Petri Wine Company of San Francisco, California, invites you to tune in again next week, same time, same station. Sherlock Holmes comes to you from our Hollywood studios. 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

0: The District of Chetwynd wishes to notify the public that the following load restrictions will be in effect immediately. 100% legal axle loading is permitted on North Access Road, South Access Road, Nicholson Road, and the Industrial Park. All other municipal streets and roads are restricted to 70% of legal axle loading. The District of Chetwynd thanks you for your cooperation in the effort to minimize the damage to our streets and roads during this spring thaw.
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0: Hugh McLennan here, this week on the Spirit of the West.
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0: Lots of great new blues and a couple of features are on the way in the next edition of At the Crossroads. The hour includes Brandon Isaac, Gina Coleman, Name Droppers, Brother Ray Lemelin, Jeff Arsenault, and The Dibs. Bob Corritore and friends are in the spotlight. The Lee Oscar Harmonica's classic cut is from the Jimmy Boskill Band, released in 2004.
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The next District of Chetwynd regular council meeting is June 1st, 2026. 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

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The next District of Chetwynd regular council meeting is June 1st, 2026. 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

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Old Marty, Hank, and Lefty, why I can feel them right here with me.

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1: Renovators.
0: I like the people I'll be working with.
1: Restaurants.
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The Peace Region's best music mix. 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

Hola, hello, I'm Jay Danley, and I'm inviting you to join me every Saturday night at midnight on Peace FM for a deep dive into the amazing world of Cuban music on the show Sabroso. Come and

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1: This is your Peace FM news for May 20th, 2026. The Peace River Regional District is rolling out its 2026 Fire Smart campaign focused on helping rural residents reduce wildfire risks. The program is already underway with its first community block party held earlier this month, and more events are planned throughout the spring and summer. Fire Smart is designed to give residents practical tools and hands-on support to protect their homes and properties from wildfire damage. Since 2021, the Fire Smart program has completed more than 500 home assessments, has held dozens of community events, and has carried out fire mitigation work on key infrastructure across the Peace region. For more information on the Fire Smart program, check out the PRRD website at prrd.bc.ca. In sports, Tuesday night action. The NHL had the night off. In the NBA, the Cleveland Cavaliers lost to the New York Knicks 104-115. New York leads the conference finals 1-0. In Major League Baseball, the Toronto Blue Jays lost to the New York Yankees 4-5. In the CFL, the next game is coming up on Friday evening. It's the Ottawa Redblacks versus the Montreal Alouettes. For Peace FM News, this is Ray Howard.
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1: And starting the morning off in Prince George. Temperature is right about zero. It's a cool one in Prince George. Looking for a high of 18 today. Sunny skies. Low overnight 5 with some increasing clouds. UV index is 5 or moderate. Dawson Creek, it's about 8 degrees right now, looking for a high of 18. Clearing skies today, overnight low of 7 with more clouds rolling in. UV index is 5 or moderate. Fort St. John, temperature is about 5 right now, looking for a high of 18. Clearing skies today, overnight low of 9 with some more clouds. UV index of 5 or moderate. Grand Prairie, temperature is 8 degrees right now, give or take. A high temperature today of 18, 30% chance of showers all day and all night with an overnight low of 6. UV index of 4 or moderate. And here in Chetwynd, it's about 5 degrees right now. We're looking for a high of 18, clearing skies today. Overnight low of 7 and a few more clouds rolling in. UV index is 5 or moderate. This weather report was brought to you by Peace FM.

0: Peace FM 104.1 in Dawson Creek and 94.5 in Chetwynd. And good Wednesday morning to everyone. It's about 9 minutes after 6 o'clock. Ray Howard with you here. And, let's start with, the important things, sunrise and sunset. Sunrise today, well, it's already rose. It was at 4:47 this morning. So 4:47 is about 13 minutes before 5 this morning. The sun was rising and up and all doing its thing. And sunset tonight is 9:20 this evening. 21:20 hours, if you like that kind of thing. Instead, 21:20, there you go. What is it today? Today is May 20th. My time flies, eh? May 20th. That means it's the 140th day of the year. And it's only 225 days remaining until, the rest of the year. So that can't be too good. So there you go. looking ahead to some events coming up in and around the community. July, this is a little ways off, but July 24, 25, and 26, and that is a Friday, Saturday, Sunday. The West Moberly First Nations is doing their big celebration, West Mo Days. And this is the 38th annual West Mo Day, so they've been doing this for a while. So that Friday, Saturday, Sunday, there's all kinds of activities. There's a kids zone, helicopter rides, vendor market, musical guests, breakfasts on Saturday and Sunday, and then the list goes on and on and on. Way too much to mention in this short time, but mark your calendar. July 24, 25, and 26 this coming summer is the 38th annual West Mo Days.
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7: 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They all work just fine. It is about 26 minutes after the hour of 6 on a Wednesday morning. A happy Wednesday to everyone. Looking like decent weather pretty much throughout the South Peace, so we can't complain too much about I mean, what good to do? You can't complain about the weather, I guess. Yeah. Okay, looking ahead with a little farther distant here into the not-so-distant future. July 3 and July 8th through 10th. The Chetwynd and District Rec Center is holding a National Lifeguard Training certification kind of program stuff there. So on July 3rd, which I believe is a Friday, from 9 to 5 p.m., they have the National Lifeguard recertification or pre-certification. So it's kind of the prerequisites, you know, that kind of stuff. So, and then on July 8th through 10th, and also July 13th through 15th, from 9 till 5:15 p.m., they have the pool portion of it, you know, where you get wet in the water and all that kind of stuff. So National Lifeguard Training, like say, coming up in, early July. It starts July 3 and works right through until about July 15th, if you take all the pool courses and all that kind of stuff. For more information on this stuff, because there is fees associated with this, they ain't free, I can tell you that. best to call the rec center. We'll give them a couple of hours to open the doors and then call them later on in the day. 250-788-3111.
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It's about 36 minutes after 6, or if you want to switch that around, 24 minutes or... Yeah, I don't know how that works. Yeah, 24 minutes before 7 in the morning. It's a Wednesday morning. Short week this week, so I'm still trying to adapt to today is Wednesday, today is Wednesday, today is Wednesday. I'll eventually get it right. Ray Howard here with you this morning in any case. So Fridays are always a good day because, well, for me anyways, or the end of the week, I know lots of people work different shifts and different schedules and whatnot, so Friday may be just a regular, you know, any other work day for you, but for me at least, and for several others, Friday's the end of the week, and so Friday afternoons, about 3 till 6 p.m., the Chetwynd Farmers Market is up and going. They're at a new location this year because there's all kinds of roads construction and stuff happening in their old location, which is Carver's Row. So they're in the old Northwind Supplies parking lot, just literally almost exactly across the street from where they were before. Friday, 3 to 6 p.m., it's the Chetwynd Farmers Market in the old Northwind Supplies parking lot. If you want to go shopping for baked goods, produce, meats, crafts, plants, all those things you find at a farmer's market, well, you can't go wrong. A Chetwynd Farmer's Market usually has abundant quantities of said items.

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6: The District of Chetwynd wishes to notify the public that the following load restrictions will be in effect immediately. 100% legal axle loading is permitted on North Access Road, South Access Road, Nicholson Road, and the Industrial Park. All other municipal streets and roads are restricted to 70% of legal axle loading. The District of Chetwynd thanks you for your cooperation in the effort to minimize the damage to our streets and roads during this spring thaw.
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0: 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So it is about 12 minutes before 7 o'clock, 12 minutes before 7 o'clock on a Wednesday morning, and it's Ray Howard with you here, trying to keep things straight and keep things running here. So talking about coming events here. Here's one. May 30th, which is a Saturday, May 30th. So it's, two Saturdays away? It's not far away. May 30th, 10 a.m. The 5K Color Run. This is brought to you by the Tansy Friendship Center Society here in Chetwynd. And it's a 5K fun run for people who want to run, walk, jog, wheel, you know, anything. Come out and have some fun with a 5K color run. Now, this, once again, is happening May 30th, which is a Saturday, May 30th, 10 a.m. on Long Road. Now, if you look on a map, of course, you won't find Long Road, because that's just, a nickname, a local name for the road. The road is Campbell Way. If you find Campbell Way on the maps, the Google Earth maps or whatever you're looking at, if you find Campbell Way, you'll see that it's pretty darn long, hence the name Long Road. So Saturday, May 30th, 10 a.m. in the mornings on Long Road or Campbell Way is the 5K color run. So and once again, this is a fun run. This is not really a competitive thing. This is more fun. Get out and enjoy the great outdoors. Get some fresh air. Run, walk, jog, wheel, however you want to go down the course. So it starts at 10 a.m. Afterwards, there's going to be a barbecue and refreshments and stuff like that happening. So, like I say, it could be a very fun, friendly event. Oh, you're probably wondering, why is it called the Color Run? Well, every kilometer down the course, a bunch of colors get thrown at the participants. I'm not going to call them runners, because it's not necessarily runners. Could be walkers, so participants. So every kilometer, a bunch of colors get thrown at the participants. So by the end of this, you're quite colorful. You're going to have at least five different colors all over you. Time for a shower, I think. But there is a barbecue and refreshments after the run. To find out more information about the 5K color run, and obviously to register, so they have a fair idea of how many people are going to be taking part, call the Tansy Friendship Center here in Chetwynd at 250-788-2996.
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1: 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The Peace River Regional District is rolling out its 2026 Fire Smart campaign focused on helping rural residents reduce wildfire risks. The program is already underway with its first community block party held earlier this month, and more events are planned throughout the spring and summer. Fire Smart is designed to give residents practical tools and hands-on support to protect their homes and properties from wildfire damage. Since 2021, the Fire Smart program has completed more than 500 home assessments, has held dozens of community events, and has carried out fire mitigation work on key infrastructure across the Peace Region. For more information on the Fire Smart program, check out the PRRD website at prrd.bc.ca. In sports, Tuesday night action. The NHL had the night off. In the NBA, the Cleveland Cavaliers lost to the New York Knicks 104-115. New York leads the conference finals 1-0. In Major League Baseball, the Toronto Blue Jays lost to the New York Yankees 4-5. In the CFL, the next game is coming up on Friday evening. It's the Ottawa Redblacks versus the Montreal Alouettes. For Peace FM News, this is Ray Howard.
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1: And starting out with Prince George, temperature's a nice cool 1 degree right now. They're looking for a high of 18 with sunny skies, overnight low of 5 with increasing cloud, UV index is 5 or moderate. And over in Dawson Creek, temperature is about 8 degrees right now, looking for a high of 18 today with clearing skies, overnight low of 7 with clouds, and the UV index is 5 or moderate. In Fort St. John, we get about 6 degrees right now, looking for a high of 18, clearing skies, overnight low of 9 with some increasing clouds, UV index of 5 or moderate. In Grand Prairie, it's about 8 degrees right now. They're looking for a high of 18 with a 30% chance of showers all day and all night. Overnight low tonight of 6, UV index of 4 or moderate. And here in Chetwynd, it's about 4 degrees right now, looking for a high of 18 today with clearing skies. Overnight low is 7 with some increasing clouds, and the UV index is 5 or moderate. This weather report is brought to you by Peace FM.

0: 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Good Wednesday morning to everybody out there. It's Ray Howard with you for the morning.
1: Oh, boy.
0: Trying to get back in shape, get ready for all these summer activities and stuff like that happening, you know. 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

0: 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All of those things work. It is 25 minutes after the hour of 7 on a lovely Wednesday morning. My name is Ray Howard, and I'm here with you until about 10 o'clock this morning. So it's the morning time. We were talking a little earlier about getting fit and, some exercising and stuff like that, and we're going to continue in that vein. Starting next week, May 26th to be exact, starting on Tuesdays and Thursday mornings, but it actually kicks underway in next Thursday. This is a morning workout session for you who don't like working out later in the day. Maybe you want to work out first thing in the morning, 6 till 6:50 a.m. Tuesdays and Thursdays at the Chetwynd and District Rec Center. They're calling it the Sunrise Boot Camp. High intensity interval class. I've got no class at all, so I certainly don't qualify. It says full body workouts, cardio and strength, motivation and accountability, modification for all levels. In other words, you don't have to be a pro fitness buff. They'll modify the program to suit your needs. They will accept drop-ins. Once again, this is Tuesdays and Thursdays, starting Thursday, May 26th. From 6 till 6:50 in the morning. Like I say, they will accept drop-ins, or you can go and register for the entire course. That's completely up to you, how you want to do it yourself. And if you're into morning workouts and you're interested, best thing is to give the Chetwynd and District Rec Center a call and ask them all about it, and they can fill you in, give you much more info than I ever could. give them a call, 250-788-3111.
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2: 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It is about 39 minutes past the hour of 7, or if you want to look at it the other way, it's about 21 minutes before 8 o'clock in the morning. Ray Howard with you this morning, trying to keep you company, trying to keep you amused, informed, and, you know, all that stuff. So speaking of staying informed, tomorrow, Thursday, May 21st, that's tomorrow, I'm pretty sure, from noon to 1 p.m., there's a lunch session. This is brought to you by the Chetwynd Chamber of Commerce. Boy, it's a tough morning. The Chetwynd Chamber of Commerce brings you a noon hour luncheon happening tomorrow, Thursday, noon to 1 p.m. at the Pomeroy Inn and Suites. And the speaker, the topic, I guess, for the little session is West Fraser. West Fraser, of course, is part of the forestry sector, and so he's going to give you all kinds of stuff. Yeah, you can hear about what's going on at West Fraser, you know, current operations, market conditions, you know, kind of the crystal ball gaze, what's ahead for the forestry sector, all that kind of stuff. So it might be an interesting lunch hour to attend. Once again, that's tomorrow. That's Thursday, May 21st, noon to 1 p.m. at the Pomeroy Inn and Suites here in Chetwynd. If you're a Chetwynd Chamber of Commerce member, there's no charge. It's free. However, if you're a non-member and you still want to go, cost you $20. Well, that's not too bad because lunch basically costs $20. Doesn't matter where you go. So why not go and get informed all about West Fraser and all about forestry in the Chetwynd area here? The Chamber of Commerce would like everybody to RSVP, so they obviously know how many meals to order for lunch and all that kind of stuff. And you can RSVP for this seminar with West Fraser by phone or text 250-788-3345.
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0: 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All those things work and you can listen to us. It is about 12 minutes before 8 o'clock, 7:48 a.m. if you want to do it that way around. And it's a Wednesday morning here in the South Peace area, and this is Ray Howard sitting in with you for the morning. And what's coming up here? Well, in Chetwynd, Saturday, May 23rd, so that's this coming Saturday, 10 a.m. to 2 p.m. at the Chetwynd and District Rec Center is the community garage sale. 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

0: Lots of great new blues and a couple of features are on the way in the next edition of At the Crossroads. The hour includes Brandon Isaac, Gina Coleman, Name Droppers, Brother Ray Lemelin, Jeff Arsenault, and The Dibs. Bob Corator and friends are in the spotlight. The Lee Oscar Harmonica's classic cut is from the Jimmy Boskill Band, released in 2004.
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1: 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The Peace River Regional District is rolling out its 2026 Fire Smart campaign focused on helping rural residents reduce wildfire risks. The program is already underway with its first community block party held earlier this month, and more events are planned throughout the spring and summer. Fire Smart is designed to give residents practical tools and hands-on support to protect their homes and properties from wildfire damage. Since 2021, the Fire Smart program has completed more than 500 home assessments, has held dozens of community events, and has carried out fire mitigation work on key infrastructure across the Peace region. For more information on the Fire Smart program, check out the PRRD website at prrd.bc.ca. In sports, Tuesday night action. The NHL had the night off. In the NBA, the Cleveland Cavaliers lost to the New York Knicks 104-115. New York leads the conference finals 1-0. In Major League Baseball, the Toronto Blue Jays lost to the New York Yankees 4-5. In the CFL, the next game is coming up on Friday evening. It's the Ottawa Redblacks versus the Montreal Alouettes. For Peace FM News, this is Ray Howard.
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1: And we're going to start off in Prince George this morning. It's about 4 degrees right now. They're looking for a high of 18 with sunny skies, getting cloudy towards the night with an overnight low of 5, and their UV index is 5 or moderate. Dawson Creek, it's about 9 degrees right now, looking for a high of 18, clearing skies during the day, overnight low is 7 and a few clouds tonight. Also, the UV index is 5 or moderate. Fort St. John, current temperature is about 8 degrees, looking for a high of 18, clearing skies today. Overnight low of 9 and cloudy, a UV index of 5 or moderate. Grand Prairie, it's about 10 degrees right now, looking for a high today of 18 degrees with a 30% chance of showers, and overnight low of 6 tonight, and that 30% chance of showers is still hanging around. UV index is 4 or moderate. And back here in Chetwynd, it's 6 degrees right now, looking for a high of 18 with clearing skies today, overnight low of 7 and a few more clouds, and the UV index is 5 or moderate. This weather report is brought to you by Peace FM.

0: 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It all works. It is about 21 minutes after 8 o'clock on a Wednesday morning. Ray Howard here with you, trying to keep you company, trying to keep you awake, all that kind of fun stuff. And speaking of trying to keep you awake and stuff, how about a little bit of exercise? This is already on. It started yesterday. Tuesdays is the Chetwynd and District Rec Center presents Chair Yoga. So if you want some low-impact workout, because you basically sit in a chair and do all kinds of yoga moves, it's quite interesting. They're doing this every Tuesday from 11 to 11:45 a.m., so basically the 11 o'clock hour in the morning on Tuesdays. It already started yesterday, but you can do drop-ins any Tuesday you want right through until June 9th. So it continues on for 4 weeks here. It's already done one, so I guess 3 more weeks is the answer. That's how my math works. So anyways, if you want to find out more about Chair Yoga, well, and anything else going on at the Chetwynd and District Rec Center, best thing is to give them a call at 250-788-3111.
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Ray Howard with you. I hope you're all doing fine. And this is Wednesday. It's kind of a screwed up week for me. Monday was the day off, so it feels like it's only Tuesday, but no, it's Wednesday today, and that means tomorrow is Thursday. And Thursday means bingo. Yeah, if your Chet TV bingo is on every Thursday, well, not necessarily year-round, but pretty much every Thursday, and well, until the end of June here, and anyways, we'll take a break for the summer. Thursday, 7 p.m. local time, Chet TV bingo. Now, whether you receive Chet TV off the air, like the old-fashioned OTA off the air at Channel 28, or on Cablevision on Channel 40, or Bell Satellite Express View on Channel 655, or if you're a YouTube junkie, just jump on the Chet TV YouTube page, and we live stream bingo on there. So you can watch bingo a dozen different ways, no problem at all. And of course, to play bingo, well, you need to buy a bingo card, or two, or three, or four, or however many you feel comfortable playing. Just remember, one card is actually three games, so they're called three-up cards. Surprise, surprise. To buy these things, you have to go to, one of our vendors, or here to the Peace FM and Chet TV studios. 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Basically, it's 9 till 5, and yeah. But the others could be much more convenient, much closer to you, and probably have better hours. So let's start in Hudson's Hope today. If you're in Hudson's Hope, you can buy your bingo cards at Legacy Village Market or at the Sportsman's Inn. In Tumbler Ridge, if you're going Tumbler Ridge direction, you can stop in at Rockin' Rob's Dollar Store. He's got bingo cards. In Fort St. John, the North Beath Cultural Center is the place to go for bingo cards. In Dawson Creek, well, there's a number of places to go. There's Mile Zero Esso, Sam's Friends Restaurant, Bill's News, and just outside of Dawson Creek, Poos Coopy, Esso and Car Wash. And also in Dawson Creek, but only this week, Happy on Main Metaphysical. This Happy on Main is closing their doors here at the end of the month. So this is it. This is the last week you can buy bingo cards at Happy on Main in Dawson Creek. So over here in Chetland, of course, I already mentioned you can buy them right here at Peace FM and Chet TV, basically in our 9 to 5 business hours. You can go to the Red Apple. You can go to the Tansy Friendship Center, the Pine Inn, Little Prairie Store, Rupert Seafood, or Don's Diner. So keep that in mind. Tomorrow night, 7 o'clock, Chet TV Bingo. It's always so much fun.

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0: 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It's about 9 minutes before the hour of 9 o'clock. Ray Howard with you here for the morning. Well, until 10 o'clock anyway, so that's my story and I'm sticking to it. More coming activities coming up on Saturday. This is Saturday, May 23rd, so that's this coming Saturday, 9 a.m. Go to the Chetwynd Public Library and go out and do some bird watching. So the Chetwynd Public Library is having a bird watching excursion. So it's this coming Saturday at 9 a.m. The idea is you show up at the library at 9 a.m., you get on a bus, they haul you out to the Little Prairie Community Forest. So, and then you can watch some birds. Obviously, you're going out to the community forest, so you want to wear appropriate footwear, maybe a little bit of a raincoat. A pair of binoculars would be real good so you can see the birds, the little beasties. Some of them can get quite shy and hide, so always handy to find them. So there's no cost for going on this bird-watching excursion, but the library would like to everybody to pre-register, so obviously they know how many people will be there, because they're providing a light lunch, and there's going to be nature-themed games and crafts and, you know, activities going on. So, it's fun for all ages. Bring the whole family, not a problem at all, but please pre-register with the library. And you can just phone the library for more information and to register at 250-788-2559.
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1: This is your Peace FM news for May 20th, 2026. The Peace River Regional District is rolling out its 2026 Fire Smart campaign focused on helping rural residents reduce wildfire risks. The program is already underway with its first community block party held earlier this month, and more events are planned throughout the spring and summer. Fire Smart is designed to give residents practical tools and hands-on support to protect their homes and properties from wildfire damage. Since 2021, the Fire Smart program has completed more than 500 home assessments, has held dozens of community events, and has carried out fire mitigation work on key infrastructure across the Peace region. For more information on the Fire Smart program, check out the PRRD website at prrd.bc.ca. In sports, Tuesday night action. The NHL had the night off. In the NBA, the Cleveland Cavaliers lost to the New York Knicks 104-115. New York leads the conference finals 1-0. In Major League Baseball, the Toronto Blue Jays lost to the New York Yankees 4-5. In the CFL, the next game is coming up on Friday evening. It's the Ottawa Redblacks versus the Montreal Alouettes. For Peace FM News, this is Ray Howard.
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1: And starting off in Prince George, it's about 8 degrees this morning. The high is going to be 18 with sunny skies. Clouding up by tonight with a low overnight of 5 degrees. UV index is 5 or moderate. Dawson Creek is about 11 degrees right now. They're heading for a high of about 18. Sky should be clearing up nicely. Slow overnight is 7 and maybe some clouds tonight. UV index is 5 or moderate. Fort St. John is about 10 degrees right now. Looking for a high of 18. Clearing skies. Low overnight is 9 and bit more clouds, and the UV index is 5 or moderate. Grand Prairie is about 18 degrees, and the high is 18 degrees. They're about 11 degrees right now. High today of 18 degrees with a 30% chance of showers. Overnight low of 6, and those 30% of showers are still sticking around. UV index of 4 or moderate. And here in Chetwynd, it's about 8 degrees right now. We're looking for a high of 18 with clearing skies. Overnight low is of 7 degrees and cloudy, UV index of 5 or moderate. This weather report is brought to you by Peace FM.

0: 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That all works. You can listen to us numerous ways. It is a Wednesday morning. It is 11 minutes after 9 o'clock. I'm glad you're joining me. My name is Ray Howard, and I'm here for the morning. Well, another 50 minutes or whatever until the top of the hour. What's coming up in the Chetwynd area? How about first aid and CPR training? And that's coming up this weekend, actually. It's on Sunday this weekend, 9 a.m. till 6 p.m. at the Chetwynd and District Rec Center. Standard first aid and CPRC certification / recertification. So that's this coming Sunday, May 24th, from 9 a.m. till 6 p.m. It's basically the full day. There is a cost associated with it and that kind of stuff, but it's best that you get in touch with the people at the rec center, because they can fill you in far better than I and tell you all about this coming first aid and CPRC training course. 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

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A happy Wednesday morning to you all. It's Ray Howard here with you. Okay, coming up, and this is kind of the major premier event in the Chetwynd area every year. Coming up, June 11th through 14th is the 20th anniversary of the Chetwynd Chainsaw Carving Championships. So if you have never been to the chainsaw carving things before, it's happening June 11th through 14th. June 11th is a Thursday, and through the 14th is a Sunday. So it's not that far away now. And what happens is 12 artists, I'll call them artists, as they sometimes called carvers. They come out and they take a chainsaw to a big chunk of wood and they create art, sculptures with it. It's quite impressive to see these things. So what happens is they show up on Thursday, which is June 11th, and they go carve, carve, carve, carve, carve for 3-4 days until Sunday, June 14th, and on Sunday there's a little ceremony where we, you know, crown the, you know, everybody's favorite carver, and there's a few fun challenges that happen there and stuff. In the meantime,

0: I am Thursday through Sunday. The place is, pretty wild, shall we say. There's food trucks there. There's crafts for sale. There's all kinds of stuff. Admissions is free. That's the best kind of admission to do. You can come walk around the grounds, watch the chainsaw carvings as they're carving their ways through all these pieces of wood, and quite a fascinating thing to see. And what happened is they get 12 of these carvers, or 12 artists, I'll call them, together. And I believe it goes like 3 or 4 from Canada, 3 or 4 from the USA, and the rest are from all. Well, I'll just go through the list here. I've got Canada, Scotland, USA, Germany, Japan, the UK, Australia. So pretty much got a representation of artists, chainsaw artists from all around the world. And it's definitely a worthwhile event, fun for the whole family to come out and enjoy the carving, enjoy the food trucks and all the other, you know, arts and crafts that are for sale, all kinds of things going on there. So that's the 20th anniversary of the Chetwynd Chainsaw Carving Championships coming up June 11th to 14th.
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0: 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It all works just peachy keen fine. It is about 34 minutes past the hour of 9 o'clock on a Wednesday morning. Good Wednesday to you all. It's Ray Howard here keeping you company. And coming up here, I've been talking about coming events, various kinds of coming events. Well, we're going to talk a little bit physical activity events back at the Chetwynd and District Rec Center. Ball hockey. Ball hockey is on right now. It's playing every Friday and Sunday. Now, different age groups have different times, and it gets complex, and there is a little bit of a cost involved. But you can drop in on a Friday or a Sunday and, play some ball hockey. And if you want to learn all about it, well, you just have to call the rec center. But if ball hockey is not your thing, how about roller skating? That would be interesting. I know I would fall down and break both legs, probably, but that's roller skating. Public roller skating starts May 25th, which is just 5 days away. It's not that far. It's going to run on Mondays and Wednesdays from 5:30 till 7 p.m. So it's early evening hour roller skating, Mondays and Wednesdays, 5:30 to 7 p.m. And if you're not really sure about this roller skating thing, but maybe you want to give it a try out and see what it's like, there is some roller skates available for rent from the rec center there. So once again, Chetwynd and District Rec Center, roller skating and or ball hockey. If you want to find out more about either of these, or maybe both of them, the best thing to do is give the rec center a call at 250-788-3111.
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0: 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It is about 9 minutes before 10 o'clock, so my time here is pretty much done. My name is Ray Howard, and I've been with you for the morning, and looking forward to come back and talking to you tomorrow morning. Anyways, have a wonderful day out there in the South Peace. Keep the shiny side up and the dirty side down. Is that the way the saying goes? Something like that. And we'll talk to you all again tomorrow.
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1: This is your Peace FM news for May 20th, 2026. The Peace River Regional District is rolling out its 2026 Fire Smart campaign focused on helping rural residents reduce wildfire risks. The program is already underway with its first community block party held earlier this month, and more events are planned throughout the spring and summer. Fire Smart is designed to give residents practical tools and hands-on support to protect their homes and properties from wildfire damage. Since 2021, the Fire Smart program has completed more than 500 home assessments, has held dozens of community events, and has carried out fire mitigation work on key infrastructure across the Peace region. For more information on the Fire Smart program, check out the PRRD website at prrd.bc.ca. In sports, Tuesday night action. The NHL had the night off. In the NBA, the Cleveland Cavaliers lost to the New York Knicks 104-115. New York leads the conference finals 1-0. In Major League Baseball, the Toronto Blue Jays lost to the New York Yankees 4-5. In the CFL, the next game is coming up on Friday evening. It's the Ottawa Redblacks versus the Montreal Alouettes. For Peace FM News, this is Ray Howard.
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5: 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All other municipal streets and roads are restricted to 70% of legal axle loading. 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
1: This is your Peace FM news for May 20th, 2026. The Peace River Regional District is rolling out its 2026 Fire Smart campaign focused on helping rural residents reduce wildfire risks. The program is already underway with its first community block party held earlier this month, and more events are planned throughout the spring and summer. Fire Smart is designed to give residents practical tools and hands-on support to protect their homes and properties from wildfire damage. Since 2021, the Fire Smart program has completed more than 500 home assessments, has held dozens of community events, and has carried out fire mitigation work on key infrastructure across the Peace region. For more information on the Fire Smart program, check out the PRRD website at prrd.bc.ca. In sports, Tuesday night action. The NHL had the night off. In the NBA, the Cleveland Cavaliers lost to the New York Knicks 104-115. New York leads the conference finals 1-0. In Major League Baseball, the Toronto Blue Jays lost to the New York Yankees 4-5. In the CFL, the next game is coming up on Friday evening. It's the Ottawa Redblacks versus the Montreal Alouettes. For Peace FM News, this is Ray Howard.

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0: first 6 months, she will need only the nourishment provided by her mother's milk. 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
1: This is your Peace FM news for May 20th, 2026. The Peace River Regional District is rolling out its 2026 Fire Smart campaign focused on helping rural residents reduce wildfire risks. The program is already underway with its first community block party held earlier this month, and more events are planned throughout the spring and summer. Fire Smart is designed to give residents practical tools and hands-on support to protect their homes and properties from wildfire damage. Since 2021, the Fire Smart program has completed more than 500 home assessments, has held dozens of community events, and has carried out fire mitigation work on key infrastructure across the Peace region. For more information on the Fire Smart program, check out the PRRD website at prrd.bc.ca. In sports, Tuesday night action. The NHL had the night off. In the NBA, the Cleveland Cavaliers lost to the New York Knicks 104-115. New York leads the conference finals 1-0. In Major League Baseball, the Toronto Blue Jays lost to the New York Yankees 4-5. In the CFL, the next game is coming up on Friday evening. It's the Ottawa Redblacks versus the Montreal Alouettes. For Peace FM News, this is Ray Howard.
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1: 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And guess what? I love Peace FM. Ixamaga Nichi Waganak.

Hola, hello, I'm Jay Danley, and I'm inviting you to join me every Saturday night at midnight on Peace FM for a deep dive into the amazing world of Cuban music on the show Sabroso. 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

0: Lots of great new blues and a couple of features are on the way in the next edition of At the Crossroads. The hour includes Brandon Isaac, Gina Coleman, Name Droppers, Brother Ray Lemelin, Jeff Arsenault, and The Dibs. Bob Corritore and friends are in the spotlight. The Lee Oscar Harmonica's classic cut is from the Jimmy Boskill Band, released in 2004.
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